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Now the sound parents make on Labor Day long weekend. 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
2: Each and every weekday morning, first thing, I give you what I call your first smile of the day. I'll play you a comedy clip. I hope it makes you laugh. I hope it puts you in a good mood, and I hope that mood takes you through the rest of the day. Well, this is one that I used last week because it got so hot, and I wonder if you make any connections with the heat and this.
3: Global warming, that's one that everybody yells at you about, and they're like, you better do something. I'm like, I'm so tired of it. Let's do it. I barely made it out of high school. I don't really know how rain works. Why don't you let me figure that out, and then I'll do global warming, you know? But I've seen it rain without clouds. Where's that water coming from? So I'm pretty swamped with this rain stuff right now. Once I get to the bottom of that, I'm going to do global warming, and I've got some pretty good ideas. I looked up a list of, like, all right, like, what are you supposed to do for global warming as an individual? But the first thing on the list was my favorite. It just said, just talk to your friends and family about it. Think about your friends and family, like not the ones that are the good ones, close. Think about how far out it goes. Just when you guys get together, like, do you mind if we talk about global warming for a little? I just thought this would be a good time to get into it. It's for our kids' kids and their kids, and we want to make sure they have a good earth and their environment. And we don't want them to be mad at us. But I don't think they will, because I don't think we get mad. I don't ever see litter on the ground and call my grandmother and be like, where do you get off, you know? It's cloudy today. Is that because you smoked on planes? Probably. Why'd you have to smoke that high?
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Labor Day long weekend. Having Monday off is a great way to hate Tuesday. Have fun on this last long weekend of the summer from all of us at Canada's Cool FM.

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3: 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I want to play a game.
2: 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Go and check them out. One of the questions that I used this past week, because we had a heat warning in effect for us. Yeah, things got hot this past week, hey? But I did a little research. I wanted to find out what was the hottest day on record for southwestern Ontario in this past summer. So what were the numbers? You had two choices. Either give me the regular temperature or factoring in the humidex. So it was either or. And you got bonus points if you could tell me what day it was that we recorded the hottest temperatures here in southwestern Ontario. If you could stop the sweat from rolling into your eyes or down your back long enough to figure it out, what were those numbers? The hottest day of record for us this past summer. Get some numbers in your head. See if you're right. The right answer is coming up next.
0: Miss a minute? Miss a lot. We're like your Cliff Notes for Timo. You're listening to the Best of Mornings with Timo on Canada's Cool FM.

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1: So, yes, each and every weekday morning, just before 6 o'clock, we play my game. And one of the questions that I used this past week, because it got so hot we had a heat warning in effect there for a few days. Might get that hot again this weekend. But I did a little research. I found out what was the hottest day on record for us in southwestern Ontario this past summer. So you had two options for answers. Either just the regular temperature, what we got to, or factoring in the Humidex. Let's see if you got to the right answer here or not.
2: Hi, it's Wayne.
1: Good morning, Wayne. What was the hottest day of record this past summer for us in southwestern Ontario?
2: Was it Canada Day?
1: What was the temperature, first of all?
2: I'm thinking 36.
1: 36, feeling like, if you want to factor in the Humidex?
2: I think it was 36.
1: 36 with the Humidex?
2: I think so.
1: Technically, no, I can't give it to you. Sorry, man.
2: Oh, okay.
1: Cheers.
2: Not a problem.
1: Hello, who is this?
3: George.
1: Give me the right answer.
3: 42?
1: A little bit low, but thanks. Hello, who is this?
4: Hey, it's Kevin.
1: Kevin, give me the number.
4: 49 with the Humidex.
1: A little bit too high, but thanks, bud. Everyone was kind of zeroing in on it. The hottest day of record this past summer for us in southwestern Ontario was July 2nd, and we officially got to a high of 36 that felt like 46 with the Humidex. Yeah, that was a hot stretch there. But think about that for a second. We'll get to a high of 30 that will feel like 35 with the Humidex this afternoon. You tack on another 11 to that, and that's where we were at on July 2nd. Yes, more heat coming our way. You might need this for a few more days to keep cool.
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2: My theme last weekend for my top 20 was animals. Why? Well, one big reason was earlier on last week, it was International Dog Day. So I thought, why not do a bunch of songs about animals? This weekend, I'll give you a second. Can you guess what the theme might tie into? I promise I'll never do that again. But yes, it's back to school. The Labor Day long weekend is upon us, and the kids get set to go back to school. It's going to take a stick of dynamite to get some kids out of bed. First day of school, time to get up and go to school. Oh, I wouldn't want to be in that room. But I remember when I was a kid, I must have fallen back asleep 3 or 4 times, and my dad had just had enough of coming downstairs and getting me awake so I could make the school bus. Cold bucket of water. I was never late for the first day of school ever after that. But the first day of school. School songs. Back to school. I'll give you some artists. You tell me which school song would fit the theme this weekend. Alanis Morissette. Come on, you got it. Rush is also part of my top 20 list this weekend as well. A song from the J. Geils Band. A song about a guy who had a crush on a sweet, innocent girl in his homeroom in high school. You see how that ties in here? A sad song from Pearl Jam that ties into my list this weekend. Do you know what song that is? And we had something from the J. Geils Band part of the list. How about something from 38 Special? Come on, that's got to be really easy. By the way, this song from 38 Special that ties in with the theme, it wasn't written by the band. It was written by Jim Vallance and Bryan Adams. And which band should I pull some music from? Because there's a teacher that is part of the band. That should be easy as well. And which song will be at number one? Which teacher, school, learning song will be at number one? I know a lot of you are thinking, Alice Cooper, you would be wrong. I've got a different song lined up for number one. What song, what band? You will find out at 6 o'clock tonight. If you missed that, don't worry about it. It will air again tomorrow morning at 8.
0: Miss a minute? Miss a lot. We're like your Cliff Notes for Timo. 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
2: Each weekday morning around 6:20, I have a feature that I call WTF News. I call it WTF News because in this world that we inhabit now, I read story after story after story about people doing stupid things in their lives, and I don't understand how they came to these decisions thinking, hey, this is a good idea, and I'll give you an example of WTF News.
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6: What's that?
5: You have to use so many cuss words.
2: So there was this sheriff's department down in the United States that got a call, and it was a rather unusual call. Somebody had said that they had spotted a mama lion, like a 300-pound lion, with her cub, and they figured that the cub weighs about maybe 150 pounds. A couple of pretty big lions roaming around the area. This is in the United States. So the police, taking every call seriously, they start their investigation. Here's how that started.
7: We got a call from a citizen right down the road here that he looked out his back window and seen what appeared to be a lioness and a cub moving through his property.
2: And here's one of their ideas about tracking down and finding out if this was in fact a lion and its cub.
7: The public, that's going to be our best bet as far as seeing anything like this. To report it to 911 so we can get some folks out here.
2: So relying on people. Actually, what the sheriff's department did is they went looking for this lion. They even used drones and infrared cameras and that kind of stuff. They even checked with some zoos and sanctuaries that could have been near them that might have had a lion and their cub escape to no avail. And then they started doubting whether or not this was actually a lion that was on the loose with her cub. And I thought, well, that's easily fixable. Did anybody call Lost and Found?
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1: Well, this is the latest trend for these influencers to try and get likes and followers on their influencer accounts. I hate that term, influencer. But here's what some of them are doing, especially in this time of the year. A lot of these influencers are going up to places like Alaska, where they have a huge wild bear population. And then what they do is they go down to like riverheads where the salmon are starting to spawn and whatnot. And all these bears, particularly grizzly bears, are there feeding, getting fattened up for their winter snooze. So what these influencers decided to do and think was a great idea was they wanted to go near these grizzly bears, start filming, and then run by them. Actually, here is some audio of a couple of these influencers with a grizzly right there.
2: Too late to move.
3: Too late to move.
2: Okay.
1: And they laughed. They laughed. You know, if those grizzly bears don't find enough fish, they're going to come and eat your face off, right? They're doing this for likes and follows online. I mean, we all have done stupid things in our lives, right? But getting as close to a grizzly bear during feeding time, was that ever on your list of things to do? Yeah, me either. But apparently it's the way to go. And I was just thinking, you know what? I've heard of stories like this about how influencers are trying to gain likes and followers and stuff like that by doing the stupidest things. And I've always followed up by saying, don't. It could get you killed. Don't eat a Tide Pod. Don't do this. Don't do all these stupid things. But I'm getting tired of saying, don't go and get as close to a grizzly bear as you can when it's feeding on fish, because you might die. I didn't think I would have to say things like that ever in my life. So you know what? Hey, it's your life. Go grab your camera, grab a friend, head out there, do whatever you want to do. Just make sure it's on film, okay? And just before that grizzly bear does eat your face off, make sure you email me that clip so I can put together a bunch of these clips, maybe make a short film and enter it in at the Tribeca Film Festival, and maybe I'll win some awards and make some money and become an influencer. Because everyone will want to follow me in my films. And I will title these films, The Last Thing I Saw Before the Grizzly Ate My Face Off.
0: Miss a minute? Miss a lot. We're like your Cliff Notes for Timo. 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
2: If you remember a week or so ago, I brought up what I found outside the studio, sitting on one of the benches right by the studio doors here, outside, right? Getting ready to leave, I walk outside and I see there's nobody around. And I see like this big bowl of pre-made like ramen noodles. It wasn't ramen, but you understand. They weren't touched. They were made. Somebody poured hot water on there, so they were cooked or whatever, but nobody had eaten anything. But inside this giant bowl was an empty package. You know those plastic tubes that hold doobies that you buy at the doobie store? That was part of it as well, but that was empty. And I was trying to figure out, okay, so you took the time out of your busy day to go and make yourself some ramen lunch. You got it done. You took some doobies with you. You maybe smoked a doobie, forgot about what you were doing for lunch, and then just left? I mean, it must have been sitting right there or even in your lap. I guess weed is stronger these days, hey? And I thought weed gave you the munchies. So after you smoke a doobie, wouldn't you just dive head first, face first, into that bowl of ramen noodles? I couldn't figure out what happened. Or who would do something like that? There's garbage cans. Every 15 steps you take, you'll run into a garbage can. But they just left it sitting on this bench. Come on. Well, I had a guy call in. And through the conversation that we had, I do believe I found the person that was responsible for it. I'll share that call with you coming up. But I mean, am I not right here? Don't doobies give you the munchies and make you crave stuff like...
3: What do you guys want?
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5: Yeah, that's what I'm saying, yo.
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3: That's it.
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2: So you have to remember the scenario here. I walked out of work. As soon as I got out the door, there's a bench right to my left. On that bench, I saw this giant bowl of what looked to be like cooked ramen noodles. Untouched, other than cooked. But inside the bowl was also one of those plastic tubes that holds doobies that you buy at the doobie store. And I thought, what happened here? I did a little math in my head. Okay, so made some ramen, smoked a doobie, forgot where he put the ramen, walked away. I was wondering, did you have any theories about what happened here? Well, this guy called in, and I think he was guilty.
3: Hey, man, how are you, Timo?
2: Good. Who's this?
3: This is Aaron.
2: Aaron, was it you leaving those noodles in that empty doobie container behind?
3: Listen, man, I think I cracked the code for you.
2: Okay.
3: They got distracted with either Taco Bell or something more. It had to have been.
2: Something better than the noodles?
3: I'm going to allege that I've seen some of those pre-rolled doobies. I'm going to allege that.
2: It's legal now. You don't have to allege anything. Yeah. If you're a member of the Cheech and Chong Army, you're allowed to proudly state that.
3: In my misguided youth, yes. Now that I'm a grandpa, I have to behave myself to a certain degree, right?

0: So let me see. You put the high in high school, but now that you're granddad, you got to set a better example.
1: I'm trying, man. I'm trying. I get points for that. I never thought I'd say that, but I get points for it.
0: You do, actually. So your theory is this. Somebody took the time to make these noodles in this big bowl, went and found this bench to sit on, brought a pack of doobies with them, smoked a doobie, looked down at the noodles and went, this looks disgusting. I'm going to go get myself a hamburger, put it off to the side, and went off to a hamburger joint.
1: I think something better happened. Yes.
0: Huh.
1: Yes.
0: It was you, wasn't it?
1: So listen, man, I would have ate everything.
0: And then gone for more, right?
1: I would have went for thirds.
0: Who's this on the phone again?
1: Aaron.
0: Aaron. Thank you for your theory, Aaron. It sounds a little close to home, so I'm going to keep pointing my finger at you, bud.
2: Miss a minute, miss a lot. We're like your Cliff Notes for Timo. 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
1: My theme last weekend for my top 20 was animals. Why? Well, one big reason was earlier on last week, it was International Dog Day. So I thought, why not do a bunch of songs about animals? This weekend, I'll give you a second. Can you guess what the theme might tie into? I promise I'll never do that again. But yes, it's back to school. The Labor Day long weekend is upon us, and the kids get set to go back to school. It's going to take a stick of dynamite to get some kids out of bed. First day of school, time to get up or go to school. Oh, I wouldn't want to be in that room. But I remember when I was a kid, I must have fallen back asleep 3 or 4 times, and my dad had just had enough of coming downstairs and getting me awake so I could make the school bus. Cold bucket of water. I was never late for the first day of school ever after that. But the first day of school. School songs. Back to school. I'll give you some artists. You tell me which school song would fit the theme this weekend. Alanis Morissette. Come on, you got it. Rush is also part of my top 20 list this weekend as well. A song from the Jay Giles Band. A song about a guy who had a crush on a sweet, innocent girl in his homeroom in high school. You see how that ties in here? A sad song from Pearl Jam that ties into my list this weekend. Do you know what song that is? And we had something from the Jay Giles Band part of the list. How about something from 38 Special? Come on, that's got to be really easy. By the way, this song from 38 Special that ties in with the theme, it wasn't written by the band. It was written by Jim Vallance and Brian Adams. And which band should I pull some music from? Because there's a teacher that is part of the band. That should be easy as well. And which song will be at number one? Which teacher, school, learning song will be at number one? I know a lot of you are thinking, Alice Cooper, you would be wrong. I've got a different song lined up for number one. What song? What band? You will find out at 6 o'clock tonight. If you missed that, don't worry about it. It will air again tomorrow morning at 8.
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3: Well, I'm back at it this weekend with another list for Timo's Top 20, and the theme this weekend is Back to School, the Back to School songs. I have found 20, I've arranged them in the Top 20 order, and they all have to do with school in some way or another. So start thinking about what school-related song should be at number one. Let's see if your number one matches mine. But we got a long ways to go, so let's giddy up. Song number 20, school song number 20, I should say, goes to Jay Giles Band. Now, this song is about a guy who had a crush on a sweet, innocent girl in his homeroom in high school. We've all been there before, right? Those crushes are just pining away over that person. I wonder if they like me. I like them so much. Well, after doing nothing about this high school crush, years later, he's looking through an adult magazine. You know what I mean? You usually found those magazines on the coffee table in your barber shop when you were a kid. Yeah, I am that old. So he's leafing through one of these magazines, and he sees his homeroom crush as the centerfold, and it blows his mind. But no longer is she the innocent girl in a fuzzy sweater in his homeroom class that he dreamed about. Now she is front and center, or centerfold, in this magazine, and that basically crushed his dream of this sweet, innocent girl he fell in high school love with. That's what this Jay Giles Band song is about, and that's why it's at number 20. Here it is with Centerfold.
0: Number 20.

0: is song number 19 on my list this weekend of school songs. And that song from Rush, you have to know this. Neil Peart did a lot of writing for Rush. He wrote a lot of the lyrics. But this was one of the few songs that was written solely by Alex Lifeson. You ever gotten in trouble in school? You ever had like your teacher or your principal wave his finger or her finger in your face? You did something wrong. You should know better. What? Blah, blah, blah. Basically, that's what that song is about. The lessons you learned in school. Song number 18 now. And for that, we go to Aerosmith. This song didn't do very well for Aerosmith back in 1975 when they gave it to us. There was a lot of people that didn't like this song. But when the album came out, because they released the song as a single, when the album came out, I guess we had fresh ears and fell in love with the song. Now follow along with this, okay? This song is about a promiscuous cheerleader who leads a schoolboy through his first, let's say, experience. There's a lot of innuendo in this song, which played very well to Aerosmith's young male fan base, but not so much so. They didn't cross any lines when it came to their sexual references in this song, so the song could be played on the radio. So they could get the exposure, increase their fan base, and get paid. So they had to kind of toe the line when it came to what they were singing about in this song. Steven Tyler said of this song, "You have to listen really closely. We've disguised all this innuendo rather well about a high school cheerleader teaching a classmate on how things worked." So listen closely. Here's song 18 on my list, Aerosmith and Walk This Way.
1: Number 18.

Well, there is song number 17 on my list, and for that we went to Alanis Morissette, and You Learn. It's based on the saying, live and learn. We've all said and or heard that expression before. You live, you learn, right? Usually has to do with when you got taught a life lesson. So on to song number 16 on my list, Timeless Top 20 songs that have to do with school. And for song 16, we go to the Kinks. This song came from a real incident that happened to Dave Davies. That's Ray's brother and the Kinks guitarist. What happened was Dave Davies was expelled from his school after cutting class and, well, let's just say having relations with a classmate. So he ditches class to go and, well, you get it, right? So he's expelled from school for getting caught ditching class and having relations with his girlfriend, who he knocks up. And here is his headmaster, his principal of his school, saying, basically, you are learning about life the hard way. Listen to the lyrics. It'll make sense. Song number 16 on my list comes from the Kinks. Number

0: There's song number 16 on my list this weekend. Timo's top 20 best school songs. Songs that have to do with school. And number 16 was The Kinks with The Hard Way. We'll get into the top 15 coming up next. What Steely Dan song came about because a couple of the band members got arrested in a pot raid at a party at a school they were going to? What Steely Dan song is that? We'll get to that song next.
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0: My list this weekend is all about back-to-school songs, or songs that had to do with school. And with back-to-school right around the corner, why not have some fun with that music? And also, as a reminder for parents that are getting your kids ready to go back to school now, get used to conversations like this.
16: Mom, I have a project. due tomorrow, and I haven't started because I need supplies.
17: Really?
18: Mary Tuscadero from Powell, November 10th, 2015, 10 p.m. Been there, done that.
19: We are parents. Bum, ba, dum, bum, bum, bum, bum.
0: Back to school. Are you and your kids ready? So let's giddy up. Song number 15 on my list. For that, we go to Steely Dan. Now, this was a true story. Donald Fagen, Walter Becker, when they first met, they were actually in school. And this song is about what happened to them while they were at a party at school one day. They were attending Bard, and Becker and Fagen, along with their girlfriends, they were arrested in a pot raid at a party that they were at, which was orchestrated by a very ambitious district attorney. His name was G. Gordon Liddy. Hence the line, tried to warn you about Gino and Daddy G. So they got arrested at that party and later put pen to paper and wrote this song about it. Song number 15 on my list this weekend is Steely Dan's My Old School.
1: Number 15.

0: is song number 14 on my list this weekend. Back to school songs, or just school songs, and that one from Rough Trade High School Confidential. And when this song first came out, by the way, it was one of the most sexually explicit songs ever to reach the Canadian pop charts. And despite the sexual ambiguity, it became a hit song. But a lot of people were shocked that radio stations would play it. So let's get on to song number 13 about school this weekend. And for that, we go to Paul Simon. And this song from Paul Simon had a lot of English teachers, well, angry with him because it's grammatically incorrect. Now, for this song, Paul Simon made up a crazy little story for the song and named the main character Julio because it sounded like a typical New York neighborhood kid. What Paul didn't realize until years later was the impact the song had on Spanish-speaking listeners who were thrilled to hear a song coming out of America with a Latin name in it. But it wasn't a hit with English teachers because it's grammatically incorrect. Me and Julio down by the schoolyard? That's wrong. It should be Julio and I down by the schoolyard. But that didn't exactly flow off the tongue for Paul, so we kept it the way it was. Song number 13 for Paul Simon, Me and Julio Down by the Schoolyard.
1: Number 13.

0: There's song number 12 on my list of school songs this weekend, tying in with the whole back to school thing. Song 12 is Jethro Tull's Teacher. And if you were listening, you heard a story of a socially awkward guy who buys a plane ticket for a more jovial chap, the teacher. The teacher is the chap in the story, so they can go on vacation together. On the trip, the chap ends up having all the fun, while the guy who bought him the ticket doesn't. Now to song number 11, we go to Bob Seger. This is a really straightforward story in Bob's song, School Teacher. Look at it from a point of view like this. It is a school custodian that has a crush, a huge crush, on a teacher at that school. Is this custodian just too shy to go and break the ice with the teacher? Well, have a listen. See if you can figure out the ending to this story. With song number 11 on my list, Bob Seger's School Teacher.
1: Number 11.
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0: Did the custodian ever get a date with the teacher? Did you hear it in the song? Song number 11 on my list this weekend of school songs is Bob Seger's School Teacher. Get into the top 10 next. And this is a very sad song from Pearl Jam. And Pearl Jam wrote this song about a true story, something that actually happened. And when you hear the story, it'll break your heart. What Pearl Jam song is that? Well, it is coming up next.
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0: Right now on Time O's Top 20 list of the best songs about school. A lot of kids getting ready to get back to class. A lot of stress involved when it comes to parents getting their kids ready to go back to class. But parents, those of you listening right now, there is light at the end of the tunnel. And by that I mean...
13: It's been a long, hot, stressful summer.
9: Parents, are you experiencing a sudden sense of relief? Are you finding more time on your hands? Is there quiet and solitude? Do you notice the house staying clean for more than 3 hours? A complete absence of loud music and video games? If this is happening to you, you're not delusional. Your children are returning to school. So open that bottle of wine and take a nap if you feel like it. Your Rugrats are somebody else's problem for the next 8 or 9 months.
0: So you got that going for you. And by the way, yes, it is back to school. That's the theme for this weekend's Top 20. If you have any ideas about another theme going ahead here, I would hope that you would go to this station's website, find Timeless Top 20, and send me your ideas. Get creative. Let's see what you got. But on to the top 10 now, and this song is a very sad song from Pearl Jam. Eddie Vedder from Pearl Jam read this story in the newspaper about how this kid got some revenge on the students who tormented him in class in his school. The kid's name was Jeremy Dell, 15-year-old kid who was going to high school, and he was bullied every single moment of every single day. And I guess he had had just enough of it, and he had skipped a couple of classes. And because he had missed some classes, the teacher told Jeremy to go get an admittance slip from the school office. Instead, he returned with a gun. He walked directly to the front of the classroom and said, "Miss, I got what I really went for." And then he took his own life. And when Eddie Vedder read this story, it hit him so hard, he had to put pen to paper and write a song about it. And that Pearl Jam song, Jeremy, is number 10 on my list this weekend.
1: Number 10.

0: It's in the name of the song, right? Teacher, Teacher, 38 Special. That song had to be in my list, and it comes in at number 9 this weekend. By the way, that song was not written by 38 Special. It was written by Brian Adams and his writing partner, Jim Vallance. Brian said that he had always wanted to write a song with a double title. Think like David Bowie's Rebel Rebel. So that's basically what they did. And they wrote this song for the movie Teachers that had Nick Nolte in it. But it was 38 Special that gave us that song, and it's number 9. On my list this weekend. Song number 8, we have to go to the cops. The Police. Now, this Police song is about a teacher who lusts after one of his students. You have to keep in mind that Sting was a teacher before he joined the Police, but he insists to this very day that the lyrics are not based on any personal experiences that he had. He said he made up every single thing in this story, in this song. Now, people were a little skeptical, but like I said, to this day, he says, no, it has nothing to do with what I experienced when I was a teacher. And it was a huge song for the Police. Right out of the gate, it sold 900,000 copies. That was just for the single, not even the album. And it won them a Grammy back in 1981 for the best rock vocal performance by a group. So as you listen to this song, remember, Sting swears none of this happened when he was teaching.
1: Number 8.

0: My theme this weekend is back to school songs, or songs about school. And you knew that Nirvana's School had to be on my list. And there it is at number 7. Now, do you remember the different cliques that you had when you were going to school? Like the rockers and the jocks and the artists and whatnot, right? Well, Kurt Cobain wrote that song about how he saw the grunge scene in Washington State, kind of like the cliques at school. That's boiled down what that song was written about. Which clique were you in high school? So now we move on to song number 6 on my list. And I wonder how many of you got caught doing this when you were going to school. Now, the guy who wrote this song, his name is Michael Coda. His nickname was Cub. He wrote it about a memory he had when he was growing up. Now, this didn't happen in a school. He and his friends would go to the movies. And while they were in the movies, they would sneak off to the bathrooms there and smoke. They would steal cigarettes from their parents, take them with them, and then smoke them in the men's room at this movie theater. And Michael swore that they never got caught. All the times they were smoking in the men's room at this movie theater, they never got busted. So years later, he's in a band, Brownsville Station, and he remembered back to those times smoking in the boys' room there. So instead of singing about this happening at a movie theater, it takes place in school. Ever been busted doing this? Song number 6 on my list this weekend is Brownsville Station's Smoking in the Boys' Room.
1: Number 6.
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0: Song number six this weekend is Brownville Station's Smoking in the Boys' Room. I never got caught smoking in school, but my brothers did, and I remember how much trouble they got in. So every time I hear that song, I think of my brothers getting grounded for weeks on end for smoking in school. Now, coming up next, we will get into the top five on my list. And for song number five, we have a Hollywood director to thank for this song. The movie he created was called Rock and Roll High School. His name is Alan Arkush, and he was a big fan of the Ramones, so much so that when he made this movie, he wanted a song from the band to put into the movie. What song was that? That is coming up next.
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3: We are now going to get into the top 5 on Timo's Top 20 list of the best songs about school. Because it is back to school time, right? And for those of you parents, that have been scrambling around trying to get your kids ready to go back to school, I'm more than happy to help here with this little tidbit of advice, okay?
4: It's back to school time with a friendly reminder to parents. Don't let your kids bring these items to school. Grandma Nona's glass eye. Do not bring mommy's battery-operated boyfriend. Leave Uncle Kyle's bong at home. Don't bring poop of any type. And finally, don't bring Grandpa's flask of medicine for show and tell. This has been a friendly reminder to parents for back to school.
3: And for that, you are welcome. Now, let's get back to the list. Song number 5 comes from the Ramones. It's called Rock and Roll High School. Now, for those of you who don't know, this was also a movie. Well, it started off as a movie. Rock and Roll High School is about a high school that keeps losing their principals to nervous breakdowns because of the students' love of rock and roll and their disregard for education. The leader of the students, Riff Rendell, is the biggest Ramones fan at the school and the worst behavioral problem at the school as well. Now, Riff waits in line for 3 days to get tickets to go and see the band, hoping to meet Joey Ramone so she can give him a song that she wrote for the band Rock and Roll High School. The director of the movie, Alan Arkush, loved the Ramones, so he basically built them into his movie. And that's how he approached the band to say, hey, would you write a song for this movie? And they did. And it's called Rock and Roll High School. Here's song number 5 on my list.
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0: You're coming along.
1: There's song number four on my list, Supertramp with their song School. Roger Hodgson said that that song was basically saying what they teach us in school is all very fine, but it's what they don't teach us in school that creates so much confusion in our being. They don't really prepare us for life in terms of teaching us who we are on the inside. They teach us how to function on the outside and to be very intellectual, but they don't tell us how to act with our intuition or our heart or really gave us a real plausible explanation of what life is all about. And that's what that song is all about. Supertramp's School. Now we get into the top three. And you knew that this song from Pink Floyd had to be in my countdown this weekend, right? Now, we understand what Supertramp's School song was about. Roger Waters said in an interview that the song was meant to be satirical. He said, "You couldn't find anybody in the world more pro-education than me, but the education I went through in boys' grammar school in the 50s was very controlling and demanded rebellion. The teachers were weak and therefore easy targets. The song is meant to be a rebellion against people who have power over you, who are wrong." And there was a lot of controversy when this song came out, not because of what the song was about, but who was singing in the song. The children's chorus in this song wasn't paid, and that didn't sit very well with the teachers of those kids that were singing in an anti-school song. But Pink Floyd made good. They gave the chorus recording time in a studio in exchange for their contribution, and the school received £1,000 and a platinum record of the album, and they consider that paid in full. So for numerous reasons, Pink Floyd's Another Brick in the Wall Part 2 has to be on my list, and it comes in at number 3.
2: Number 3.

0: meat. You can't have any pudding. How can you have any pudding if you don't eat your meat?
1: You don't eat your meat.
0: Yes. Can't you have behind any the great shed.
1: Can you have any pudding?
0: Stand still, laddie.
2: Number 2.

0: Some of you might be thinking, why wasn't Alice Cooper's Schools out for summer at number one? Well, because I've got a better number one song for my list this weekend. But Alice Cooper had to be in the top three, and there he is with song number two on my list. The song basically comes from the expression, wise up. There were a bunch of Bowery Boys movies where one of the characters says to another, school's out. That means, wise up, man. Like, school's out. This is real life here. So that was the start of the song, and once Alice Cooper had it all done up and was ready to release the song, he waited a little bit. The song was released in the summer of 1972 when school was really out, and it's become an anthem for summer vacation ever since. Now, before we get to the number one song on my list, I have a guilty pleasure track for you, and this song comes from the Bare Naked Ladies. Now, what I want you to think about when I play this song for you is all the different things that you saw and you did and you said and all the rest of it, all those things from back when you were in grade 9. Because that's exactly what the Bare Naked Ladies did when it came to putting this song together. And I also want you to listen really closely to this song, because there are a lot of other songs in it. For example, at the 157 mark, the band plays the main chord progression to Rush's Tom Sawyer, and right after that, Ed from the Bare Naked Ladies plays a guitar lick similar to the main riff from Rush's The Spirit of Radio. So this song is a little nod to one of the Bare Naked Ladies' favorite bands. So listen for that, and also take a walk down memory lane with the Bare Naked Ladies as to what it was like being in grade 9.
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0: We are almost there, almost to number one. But before we get to the number one school song for Time Out Top 20 this weekend, I have a guilty pleasure track for you from the Bare Naked Ladies. They wrote this song about what it was like being in grade 9. So I'll give you a second. Think back to when you were in grade 9, with what you did in school, what you were taught, your friends, the sports, the bands, everything. Think back to grade 9 for you and see if any of this matches up.

0: All right, so there's my guilty pleasure track for Timeless Top 20 this weekend, and the theme is, of course, back to school songs or school songs. So we've covered a lot of ground. We had Brownsville Station's Smoking in the Boys Room, Pink Floyd's Another Brick in the Wall was there as well, Rush's Lessons, Aerosmith Walk This Way, just to name a few, and here we are at the number one spot. And I chose this number one song because of, well, every time I hear it, it reminds me of a particular teacher I had when I was in grade 7. The number one song, the number one spot goes to Van Halen with their tune Hot for Teacher. And I remember back when I had the very first crush I ever had on a teacher. Oh man, my English teacher from grade 7. She was the most beautiful creature I had ever seen. And in my grade 7 heart, I fell madly in love with her. I was not paying attention in class because I was just daydreaming of our lives together. Until when I was talking to her and trying my best to flirt with my teacher in a conversation after class, she said, and I quote, these words are burned into my memory, "I would love to talk to you more, but I'm running late. I've got to go and meet my boyfriend for lunch." She turned and left, but what she didn't know was she was leaving a crushed heart behind. My first heartbreak. Pretty much, that's what Van Halen wrote this song about, having a crush on your teacher. So there's that reason as to why I chose this song as number one, but also because it wasn't just the song Hot for Teacher that ties into the theme, but when they did the video for this song, it was Diamond David Lee Roth who co-directed it. Now, in this video, between shots of ridiculously beautiful teachers in bikinis dancing for their students, the video shows the band doing choreographed dance steps under a disco ball. And this might make you go back and watch the video, because when the band was dancing under that disco ball, despite numerous takes, drummer Alex Van Halen could not dance and was out of step for most of the video. So go back and watch the video, see if you can catch that. Actually, I've done the work for you. If you go to this station's website, go to Timeless Top 20, I've uploaded a page that has all the songs from this weekend, including this one from Van Halen, and I also put that video on the website. Go and have a look. So the number one song on my list this weekend, we go to 1984, both the year and the album, for this one from Van Halen.
1: Number one.

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1: The Timo Top 20 is hosted by Dave Timo and produced by Taylor Dixon, a Blackburn Media production.